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11: There are a heap of texts of well wishes, Brian. I'll just cherry pick some because there's so many I can't get to them all. And I'll paraphrase a lot. Our great mate, Brian, you need to get well because you're funny as hell. There's a little rhyme for you. And we all know how hard you'll be trying. Get well soon, patron. That's from the Ngāpuhi Jaffa. Jim from Temuka, all the best, Brian. Look forward to more stories. And he goes on to say, rest in peace, Bob Blair. Both teams crying for him says a hell of a lot about the man. How you play when tragedy strikes, it is just incredible what he did. All the best to Bob's family. And I don't want to decry what Devin Conway did, the birth of his second child. He flew back to New Zealand, I don't know, had a few minutes by the sounds of it with his second child and his wife, which is awesome. And then he flew back and played in the second test, didn't get many runs, and that's sort of made the news headline. So, you know, that is good commitment to the cause, to get back and represent his country. But what Bob Blair's done is just quite remarkable. It's a heck of a story. G'day, Staffy. Jumping ahead a few years, wouldn't the Wahs have to change their logo, as they did when they went from Auckland to New Zealand Warriors? Back then, the tongue position on the logo went from the side to straight out. Also, I like the name Te Eke a Māui Warriors and the Te Waipanamu Tainiwhas.

0: I think the name's important. Doug, thanks for your text. South Island League team, Southern Giants, representing the Southern Alps, stretching the length of the South Island. Yeah, Giants, like that. Don't mind that. Marshy from the Hawke's Bay, kia ora Staffy. Brian, all the best, bro. Everyone, for your information, I finally found the cricket on the radio on YouTube at TalkSport Cricket Live. You can plug your earphone in so you don't wake up mum and listen off and on during the night. If you can't watch and got to go to work in the morning, Marshy in the Hawke's Bay. He's a problem solver, he's a hunter-gatherer, and he's a great fella. I got more text messages to come after this.
1: Well written, the jewel in the Guinness crown. What a filly she is. Well written by three lengths, beats Lollapalooza.
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1: Right, Steffi, when I worked in an office in the UK, I changed the settings on my boss's office computer so every time he used his mouse, it would bar like a sheep. I'm up for that. Because you used to be able to do hotkey, and people used to change people's computers that if you wrote A-N-D, so, which is the most common word, obviously, it came up with any phrase you wanted as a hotkey. Matt says, after keeping my powder dry and doing some research, the pick of Savia is potentially 7 and as captain is puzzling. Massive form decline over the last 2 years. Never features in the top 5 in the world for breakdown wins. The top 7s are from England, South Africa, Australia, France and Ireland. And they all do. Lowest of all those nations and a much weaker vaunted ruck effectiveness ratings as well. That is, slowing down their ball. Japanese plaudits were all based around his attack. Again, very low ruck effectiveness. And his general work rate drops off considerably after the 55th minute. Answer, he has to play 8. If he's a ball player, he plays 8 and put a worker in at 7. Modern AB success is based on a ruck-damaging 7. Matt does the work for us. I just merely read it out. Good contribution, Matt. We'll be back with TJ after this.
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2: 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From the paddock to the pub, this is where New Zealand talks. 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
0: Tune in for live commentary of the Eels against the Rabbitohs. 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

0: I have. I really have. I'm going to sit down and you know, now and have a cup of tea and watch. I'm sort of waiting. I'm calling the Māori All Blacks against Japan 15 on Saturday night. I'm sort of waiting to get the teams for that, so I can start prepping for that. But I'm going to sit down and have a look at that Brazil Scotland game. Hey, listen, Staffy, the one other thing I was keen just to have a quick word about was Moana Pacifica.
1: Yeah.
0: If I've just got a moment, I just want to just. Couple of things. Firstly, it looks like the door's not completely closed. That there are hopes that if they can get a good proposition together, that a team might be there in 2028. Let's hope so. I think the problem was, and I think the Kanaloa consortium have acknowledged this, that you know, 5 or 6 month time frame to get everything together just wasn't enough. Look, you know, there's emotional arguments that Pacifica players have been such a powerful, uplifting, compelling force in New Zealand rugby for going up plus 40 plus years now, part of the fabric of the game, and they're entitled to be recognised for that. There are rugby reasons that you know, it's a pathway for players into professional rugby at a time, particularly when so many Pacifica players are being wooed by the NRL, that it's a pathway of opportunity to make a life in the game, and also add a vibrant element to a competition that was for a long time. It just failed to grow in any other way than adding more of the same. It was a missing ingredient and was great when they came in. But I'm afraid, you know, the practical realities are, the harsh reality is that it's a professional competition. And while there was plenty of financial support offered to get them started up and build a foundation, it was always going to reach the point when it would have to stand on its own two feet, become self-sufficient financially. And it just hasn't come close to that. The opposite, in fact. And I think there was a sad inevitability about what happened, but it's fortunate that the door hasn't been closed. And if someone can come in with a sustainable bid, one that it's going to be self-funding and it's going to be able to stand the test of time, then I think everyone would welcome a Pacifica team back into Super Rugby.
1: Mm. Last thing, Josh has just texted through. Can we get TJ's thoughts on a potential loose forward trio next year at the Blues? Because he's suggesting Torian Barnes, Anton Segner, Adi Savia.
0: That's a possibility. Of course, that's one of the bylines, I suppose, from what's happened to the demise of Moana Pacifica is not just Adi Savia, but Miracle Failangi and Millennium Sanarivi. There's a bunch of players, William Havili. You know, there are a number of players. What's going to happen to them? I think with the number of players leaving New Zealand, and it's a considerable number, when you get the idea of 13, 14 players leaving the Blues, up to a dozen leaving the Hurricanes, a number leave the Crusaders. There's a few, you know, some leaving the other franchises as well. There are going to be plenty of vacancies.
1: Mm.
0: But, that would be a very exciting possibility, wouldn't it, having those three playing in a loose forward trio. I suppose, though, you just wonder how strong the call of home might be in a return to the Hurricanes. That'll be a space to be watched. And I guess it's a decision that'll probably be revealed sooner rather than later.
1: Yeah, I guess we will watch the space. Good on you, TJ. 20 minutes with TJ every Thursday. Good on you, champ. We'll see you next week.
0: Bye, mate. Steph.
1: See you, buddy. There's TJ off to watch the Brazilian game. Make sure he's completely off the phone as I throw to Braden. There's been a lot of football in the United States of America this morning and now into the afternoon. Bring us up to date.
2: Yeah, well, I'll just do it quickly because we've got to get to Thad after this break. But the games this morning, Group B finishing up with Switzerland beating Canada 2-1, so they topped the group. Canada finished second. Bosnia beat Qatar 3-1, so they finished third and have to wait and see as to whether or not they are one of the top eight third place teams in that situation, as well as in Group C wrapping up as well. Brazil beating Scotland 3-0, two absolute blunders for the two of the Brazilian goals, and then Morocco beating Haiti 4-2, coming from behind as well, and Haiti arguably scoring the goal of the tournament so far. And two games on at the moment in Group A, Czechia playing Mexico, that is still nil all, 18 minutes gone, and South Africa against the Korea Republic is still nil all as well, about 20 minutes gone in those games.
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11: Right, text machine catch-up time. Steffi, New Zealand On Air, this is from Maggie, or New Zealand Film, made a TV program called Tangiwai, a love story, which covered the tragedy and the cricket. 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It was quite good from memory. Cheers, Maggie. Thank you, Maggie. Thank you. Deep South Mark says, I'm going to have a listen back to catch up. Hope our Brian is okay. A note to Southland Club Rugby, Cabbage, also known as Jason Rutledge, will play his 300th Premier game this weekend for Woodlands, and his eldest son has been given clearance to play alongside him. He plays club rugby.

0: be in Dunedin. That's from Deep South Mark, who's also sent, I don't know, he's mocked up this, he's mocked up a graphic. I think it was Deep South Mark. Someone suggested the Southern Giants, Giants after the Southern Alps, and he's done up a logo and sent it to me. And it looks magnificent. A giant mountain man amongst mountain ranges with a cloak and a rugby ball, red and black. I have heard they're not going to go red and black. They're more thinking Ponamu green and ocean blue and a bit of white. That's what I've heard. And maybe a skiff of red for Canterbury. Interesting. Staffy. The difference is the All Blacks wouldn't play the final. Oh, I talked about the French playing their big final and a week later playing a test match on the other side of the world. The All Blacks wouldn't play the final and they would play the test at New Zealand Rugby's discretion, Peter of Cambridge. We just schedule out. We've got a test match, so our club stuff has to be over at least 2 weeks before the test match. That's what Super Rugby did. It was over. 2 weeks test match. France, move your competition, man. Move your competition. Steffi, wouldn't it be good if the Canes played Leinster and Bordeaux, find the best rugby franchise in the world, maybe played for the old Heineken Cup and a financial sum. Most points win, then points differential, and if still equal, most tries dug. Doug, I'd love it. I say I'd love it, but that World Club Challenge that they play in rugby league, it doesn't get me at all. Like the Super League champ in the NRL, it doesn't get me at all. I think rugby would, though. Well, at least give it a chance. Afternoon, Staffy. I'm sad Super Rugby is over. Friday night and Saturday, one TV on Sky, the other one on Trackside. The All Blacks got us pretty much the team that got beaten up and lost Razor's job. It's going to be very interesting. Regarding Anton Leonard-Brown too, injury prone along with several others. Cheers, Brian. We wait and see. I think every rugby player is potentially injury prone. They're one wrong angle away from a very bad injury. And another text says, McCullum and Stokes need each other to compare tattoos. Oh, I love it. Caveman drawings. Back with Blake Ashford next.
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1: Tune in for live commentary of the Titans against the Bulldogs. 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

0: Zealand. Kepler Wessels played for both Australia and South Africa. Kevin Peterson, those South African English cricketers, I'm not sure. I think there's more. Oh, Owen Morgan played for Ireland and England. I don't know if there's any others. Anyway, we have to get a breakaway. We've got a Football World Cup update for you straight after this.
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0: Time now to get up to date with the Football World Cup. We try and keep across all of it, but today's been nigh on impossible with six games, two on as we speak. And a man that's

0: to calm those boys down, especially when guys on out the gate, because there's no glass separating Lashes and Millsy on a Thursday.
1: No, they sit like you and I are.
0: Yeah, and it's very tense. Very tense.
1: What's going to fill the tension today between 3 and 6?
0: Yeah, well, as the boys always claim they like to do, they like to discuss the issues of New Zealand sport. So they've gone straight to the source. They've got the New Zealand Rugby Players Association boss Rob Nicol on for a very extended chat following Moana Pacifica's demise, I guess, for next year, amongst plethora of other issues surrounding New Zealand rugby, which the boys think they are experts at. So they actually got an expert on. We've also got Brett Camorley on, you know, one of the greats. One of the greats, Noddy Camorley. NRL caller for SEN, of course. We'll be just looking at the round ahead. Random stats guy, all your random stats.
1: I love listening
0: to him. He's good, eh?
1: He just tells you stuff you don't know.
0: I'd say he gets a good track record on the punt too.
1: Yeah.
0: And, you know, he's got all of his extras as well on the Patreon and stuff, all your different sports if you like to dive into a few others. And the boys will go head-to-head on a bit of scattergories. The boys love a bit of scattergories. And Guy Havel, on out the gate tonight, we'll cross into them and let's see if they can get to profit land. Guy's under a bit of pressure. They're still bullying him about Pip.
1: Yeah.
0: It's good stuff.
1: He told me on the download he thinks they'll hit 6 figures tonight. They'll turn 20 into 100.
0: I'd love to see it.
1: I'd love to see it. Thank you, Finn, for joining me. We'll get a breakaway. Got some good names for the South Island Rugby League team. I'll share those next.
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1: And referees out of time. It's 2-0 to Mexico and 1-0 to South Africa. 3-4-5 minutes to go in those. Got a lot of text messages. Super rugby pools. Here's a suggestion. Two pools of five. You play your pool twice, home and away. That's eight games. Then you play the other pool once. That's five games. The top two from each pool qualify for the semis, two games, then a final, one game. 15 rounds, done. Pools based on ranking in 2026. So pool A would be Hurricanes, Crusaders, Reds, Force, Highlanders. Pool B would be Chiefs, Blues, Brumbies, Waratahs, Drua. Jeez, I'd want to be in pool B. But yeah, great idea. I don't mind that idea. Names for the South Island team. I can't read Dean's because it's a swear word of Māori. You're not going to catch me out on that. The mainland meerkats. Warriors 40, meerkats 0. Ooh. I did like the... The mainland Marlins, someone sent through. Text for Lashes, I'll pass that, I'll save that for them. Can you clarify the Souths pick? Was it Souths 6+ or Parramatta 6+?
17: Stand by, I've still got it here.
1: It was, just to clarify, South Sydney minus 5.5 on the line. So they have to win by 6 or more. South Sydney need to win by 6 or more. That's the one we had in that one. And another one says here, I'm surprised they get so smart to Finn. He's a big man and would probably knock those boys out. I know. Finn's a great man. Highest ceiling in this place. Highest ceiling. Oh, I haven't got time to read anymore. I'll pick him up tomorrow. There's some good names here. Finn Balls. It looks like the lovely Rav is in for the 3-6 as well. And it's Lash and Milsey. Oh, my God.
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5: Can Kyle Mills shape up with some former All Blacks against some government ministers in a game of rugby? We'll soon find out. It's the Rumble and Russell, June 26th and 27th. The Millsy and Guy Show. 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
6: 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It's just another season. Farmlands. 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It's Millsy and Lash on Sport Nation.

0: Wallabies will be conscious of not conceding a penalty. Sopawanga, quick hand.
1: That we certainly did. 2017 under the roof. What a test match. And we're only 9 days away from test match rugby. Welcome into Millsy and Lash here on Sport Nation on a Thursday. Thanks to Kogan Mobile and Farmlands. The Little Master, we'll hear from him very shortly. Runs the cutter on out the gate for just how much longer? Well, that's certainly well and truly up in the air. Big show coming up.

0: Players Association. Very, very insightful chat with him. Brett Camorley, NRL, greats, categories, out the gate cross. Rando will join us too. And of course, it's all thanks to the team at Kogan Mobile and Farmlands. And what we love more than ever is your texts on 8833. Keep them coming in all throughout the afternoon. We're here till 6 p.m. We'll take a break and come back on the other side with the agenda.
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0: Cheers, Finn. Good agenda. 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This is Millsy and Lash on Sport Nation coming to you live from the Kogan Mobile Studio. 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It is clicking awesome. We will be right back on the other side of this break.
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0: 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Please bet responsibly. It is R18, of course. And with us heading up to the Rumble and Russell tomorrow, that means Millsy had to come in

0: 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This is Millsy and Lash on Sport Nation, thanks to Kogan Mobile and Farmlands. 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
13: 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Diego Maradona scores a match-winning goal in a moment that would define controversy forever.
14: 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The England players protesting.
13: 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Argentina unstoppable.
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11: 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Rural never calls winter a problem. It's just another season. Farmlands. Rural never rests. It's Millsy and Lash on Sport Nation.

0: to the islands, and they invest that foreign aid with a view to creating everything I just talked about, economic activity, you know, tourism, whatever it might be, social good, being channeled towards Moana Pacifica is a really solid one. And probably alongside of that, you want to bring in a bit of private investment too. So that public-private partnership. And that was the model, but pulling that together in 6 to 8 weeks is a big ask. But that's definitely the model for the future, and I think that's the one we want to keep a focus on. So, you know, Minister Peters is on the money, and he's not going to walk away from this. I've heard an interview with him this morning, and, you know, he's definitely still wanting to try and create a solution because he sees the bigger picture and sees how important it is for the Pacifica dysphoria, but also rugby and sport and the Southern Hemisphere, really.
1: Rob, Millsy and I were hearing some chatter around part of that model potentially being when they played New Zealand-based Super Rugby franchises, those games will be played in things like Queenstown for the Highlanders or Invercargill or Nelson for the Crusaders, Napier for the Hurricanes, etc. Like, surely one would think that would be a very attractive proposition for New Zealand rugby and in turn the government.

0: Our topic today is duos. One I didn't read out that I think deserves an honourable mention. John Olomu and Mike Catt. John, I would have done that to every human on the planet. It just so happened to be that Catt was there on that occasion.
1: And Julian Savier and Israel Dagg.
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16: 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Rob, another big talking point we get a lot on the text machine as well about it is player eligibility and how that fits into the future of New Zealand Rugby. What are the players saying? Are they pushing to open the borders? All that space, or could New Zealand Rugby compromise, maybe see New Zealand Rugby players play for Australian-based Super Rugby franchises, or is it going to be open season? What's the latest when it comes

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4: 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It's Millsy and Lash on Sport Nation.
5: You know that music means, Kyle Mills, it is time to play Scattergrease for sure. We will get to the text machine 8833 after a good old-fashioned game of Scattergrease. There's some good text there on the back of the Rob Nicol interview, talking about rugby league people and their perceptions towards rugby union too. Somewhat of a two-way street when it comes to putting the boot in. Thanks to Kogan Mobile and Farmlands, Millsy and Lash here on Sport Nation. We'll get to those texts very shortly, but not before I put Millsy to the sword in a game of Scattergrease. Finn reads the questions. Rav takes the score. All of our answers have to start with the same letter. An alliteration gives you double points, triple points, whatever it may be. Finnegan, what is today's letter?
6: O.
5: Oh my God.
7: Wow.
5: O. O. Dead set.
6: Dead set.
5: I'm up for the challenge, Kyle.
6: I thought I'd test you boys. Get those brains working.
5: Oh, okay.
6: You know, it might be easier than you think.
5: Right, yeah.
6: All right. Okay. Here we go, team. Number one, the letter O for Scattergrease. Yeah. Famous athlete.
7: Arne Franks. That goes more black.
5: Yeah. Yeah.
6: Would you call him a famous athlete?
7: No, I'm just joking.
6: I'm joking. Yeah. I'm joking.
5: Nah, it's good.
6: All right. Number two, a place in New Zealand.
7: Otrahonga.
6: Okay.
5: Jesus, he's dialed in today.
6: See, look, it's not that hard, boys.
7: It's difficult.
6: Number three, a sports team.
5: Orlando Magic.
6: There you go.
7: Boom. He's back.
5: I don't know what else. Oh, the Ottawa. I can't remember what they're called.
7: Senators.
5: Yeah, they are.
6: Orlando Magic works, though, Lashes.
5: Does.
6: Number four, a food.
7: Orange.
5: Ugh.
6: Easy money. Easy money. Okay, number five, an animal.
5: Orangutan.
7: Well done.
6: Very good, Lash. Was it this much harder than you thought?
7: No. I think we're tapped out now.
5: Yeah, well, depending on what questions you ask us, Finn.
6: Okay,
5: balls.
6: Number six. A job.
5: Orthopaedic surgeon.
7: What's the question?
6: An occupation. I stumbled a bit there. To be fair.
7: That was a very good answer, though, Lash.
6: Orthopaedic surgeon.
7: So what's that? Three all.
8: We're three all.
6: Okay.
8: Three all.
6: Number seven, something you would find in a kitchen.
5: An oven.
6: An oven's pretty good, eh?
5: Well, I hope they're in a kitchen.
6: Yeah, you
7: That's
6: would hope.
7: Very good.
6: Okay. Number eight. Do you need a halftime breather?
7: I've just lost
8: Hydration
7: something.
8: Break.
7: No, I'm good.
5: One of his big answers he's just
6: We'll
5: lost.
6: Go quick then. Number eight, a country.
5: Oman.
6: Yep. That's the one that I had in mind. Oh, Millsy. Alrighty. Number nine, a former

0: can find a winner or two.
1: Yeah.
0: And he's won running a Group 1 winner.
2: Yeah.
0: And that's need to be respected.
2: It's impressive.
1: Yeah.
0: I do respect that.
1: He just needs to remember the passcode to the front door when he comes home from the tavern. That'll go a long way to helping him out while mum's away, I think. Anywho, we will take a break here on Mills and Lash on Sport Nation through with 6 o'clock. Thanks to Kogan Mobile and Farmlands. Still plenty more to come on the show. We'll catch up with NRL great Brett Camorley on the show after 5 o'clock. We'll cross into the Out the Gate boys, and then, of course, Rando providing us with all the random stats ahead of another big weekend of sport. Don't go anywhere. We'll come back on the other side of this break to your text on 8833. There is plenty of them.
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1: The Ministry of Foreign Affairs and Trade put in hundreds of millions as is. Why not try
0: around a sporting team?
1: Spin the wheels a little bit in that space. You're dead right, Millsy. Right, that time up means we are coming to the top of the hour. On the other side of 5 o'clock, we'll chat to NRL great Brett Camorley about Origin, about which teams are in good touch heading into the back half of the NRL season, and of course this weekend's games. We'll chat out the gate, cross into those boys and pick them a winner or two. We'll also talk to Rando, plus all your texts, 8833. Keep them coming. 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

0: Kwame Brown is gone. The City of Angels, Hollywood, you should be celebrating. Throw a parade already, whether you win a championship or not. This man was a bona fide scrub. He can't play. No disrespect whatsoever, but I'm sorry to call, tell everybody the truth. The man cannot play the game of basketball. He has no game whatsoever, plays no defense, doesn't have the heart, the passion, or anything that comes with it. And you're asking me whether this they gave up too much? Please, the Los Angeles Lakers knew exactly what they were doing. They should be celebrating right now.
1: How's Dashira?
2: She's good. Lovely meal last night, actually.
1: Oh, you've been a good boy, Kyle.
3: Oh, man.
2: Seriously,
3: oh,
2: eh?
3: My God. If you say hi, we'll hide.
4: He wants to try again. He's got it. Magnificent. New Zealand. And a superstar, a little cricketing master. And he can now stand tall alongside the game's greats.
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15: 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Welcome back into the Millsy and Lash show here on Sport Nation. Thanks to Kogan Mobile and Farmlands. We're about to cross into Out the Gate and provide them with a couple of winners to a man named Guy Havelt in particular, who's under real pressure and needs to go to profit land today. So we are just waiting to do that. I can't imagine we would be too far away.
17: We join Lashes and Millsy, or Millsy and Lashes. I've got more respect for Millsy than I do Lashes.
18: Yeah, you got the signs up. How good is that?
17: Oh, unbelievable. Absolute Millsy. Yeah, righto. I might not even talk to you. These guys can just take over.
15: Well, geez, look, that's a man that feels the pressure and struggling to actually react to it, isn't he? And walk towards it. But Millsy, you're in his corner. You think he can go back to profit land tonight?
19: I do. I liken the little master today to the great cricketer Vivian Richards.
15: Yeah,
19: good strut from the changing room, down the stairs, cross the boundary rope, out to the middle, maxing a stunt. It's all about body language and creating an aura.

0: Now, I want to understand the Morby, his pathway into this team as well. I saw a wee clip on the, it must have been the Sumo and Izzy show in the mornings, how many clubs he's played for to get to where he is now.
1: Yep.
0: Like the art of perseverance, you know?
1: For sure.
0: Taking your opportunities. And that text before just saying about the Moana boys, oh, it's just a stepping stone. Mm.

0: pivotal role with NZR, so looking forward to hearing what his job description will entail. Sammy Ackman, appreciate you joining us, mate. Look forward to you on the big show tomorrow.
1: Thanks, lads.
0: Sammy Ackman there from Breakfast. We will take a quick break here on Millsy and Lash on Sport Nation. Thanks to Kogan Mobile and Farmlands. We're coming to you live from the Kogan Mobile studio. We'll come back with Rando on the other side.
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8: Certainly is. Rando, the man providing us with all the fun, quirky and insightful stats ahead of another big weekend of sport. Rando, we always appreciate your time here on the show, mate. And they tell me you're in transit to Canada. What's doing there?
9: Absolutely. I wish I could say I was heading to a World Cup game, but I'm heading over for a mate's Bucks there in Calgary. So we're heading off to the Stampede there. So hopefully it's going to be a good day. But in New Zealand at the moment, in Auckland, waiting for my next flight.
8: Oh, geez, how good's that? Stagged her in Canada. Geez, all the best. Hopefully we get you back on next time when you're in one piece. Yeah, fair dinkum. All the best. Rightio. But before you head off there, there's another big NRL round upon us, and it starts tonight. Eels, Rabbitohs. Bunnies looking to keep a strong record over the Eels, but they're not travelling all that well themselves.
9: Absolutely. Two teams here, bit out of form, both coming off a big rest as well. The Rabbitohs, they've lost four of their last five games coming off a bye, whilst the Eels, they're not any better. They've lost seven of their last eight games coming off a bye. The big story here, though, is the Rabbitohs' record against the Eels. They've won nine of their last 10 games, including their last four meetings at CommBank by at least 14 or more points. So they've absolutely dominated this fixture. I think they get the job done, and keep an eye out on Alex Johnson. He is coming after Thomas Jenkins in the top try scorer list. In fact, he's one try away from him. He scored 18 tries in his last 16 games against Para.
10: The Bulldogs looking to end the losing streak against the Titans.
9: Absolutely. Who would believe it? The Bulldogs, they've lost seven consecutive games on the Gold Coast. They have lost their last five games on the road as well, and they don't fare well on Friday night games, losing eight of their last nine Friday night matches. The Titans, they've won three of their last four games at home, and the way they defended against the Panthers, there'll be a good chance here to cause an upset against the Dogs.
8: A massive game this weekend is, of course, the Broncos Roosters up there at Suncorp, and the Broncos are on a slippery slope. Can they turn it around?
9: Absolutely. They're on a six-game losing streak. If they lose this game against the Chooks, it'll be seven in a row, which is the first time we've seen a defending premier lose seven matches in a row the year after winning a grand final. Quite incredible

there for the Broncos' downfall. They've got it up against the Roosters, who are sitting high on third. Whilst their record hasn't been too good lately, the Roosters, they have won their last five games at Suncorp against the Broncos. And Trent Robinson, he just knows what to say to get his team up for a game against Michael Maguire's men. He has won 9 of his last 10 games coaching against Madge.

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1: Can Kyle Lewis shape up with some former All Blacks against some government ministers in a game of rugby? 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It's the Rumble and Russell, June 26th and 27th, the Millsy and Guy Show. 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
9: In that Group 3 race, but he finished alongside Borden.

0: The Origin features races 7, 8 and 9, the Stayers, the Sprinters and also the Match Race, joined on track by Nathan Gretsch. We'll hopefully find a few winners right across the card. Early speed for Monster in the first.
1: Yeah, I've gone to 2 on top as well, Scarcity. I just feel that it can sit right on the hammer of the red there in that run to the first turn, and the experience over this trip on this track back to an inside draw, I feel it's going to be extremely hard to beat. I've got the 7 Gold Star Hunter in there for second.

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0: just about halfway through the first half. So the Elders clock win with Elders Finance. 19 minutes on the clock. 12-0 it was to South Sydney. They had to score Parramatta and did get the response, 12-6.
1: 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Everyone looking forward to Newcastle against the West Tigers at McDonald Jones on Sunday afternoon. One of the games of the round, potentially. As South kick off again there.

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9: Well, I was in here this morning,
10: yeah, that's what I was going to say. I saw your car in the car park and I was like, well, shit, I've actually pinched your car park.
9: Yeah.
10: And you had to park elsewhere.
9: 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I like to come in here early every now and then just to do a spot check of who turns up here from around the office and all the other different departments here at Entain. But look, I'm really looking forward to the next 3 hours with you.

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0: So from the opposition team, which is essentially a hell of a lot of politicians and ministers, etc.
1: So they run. So Shane Jones starts front row.
0: Yeah.
1: Last time he played kickoff, I don't think he was out there longer than 30 seconds.
0: He's kind of at least packed down a scrum.
1: They kicked off and he ran up and I think he headed towards the sideline. Hey, got a cap.
0: Yeah, that's all you need, eh? That is all you need. But if there was one politician from the opposition team that did find themselves on your side of the ruck and you had the opportunity to give them the old shooing,
1: yeah.
0: Who would you want that to be, do you think?
2: Is Chloe playing?
1: Chloe's not playing. 29 politicians are going to be up there.
0: Jeepers.
1: Yeah, so Mark Mitchell gives it a run.
0: Yeah.
1: Yeah, for sure. He gets stuck in. James Meagher from the Deep South, he played last year halfback. Very quick around the rucks. So I think he would be there. But look, Sir Michael Jones is going to be there. He's not playing, obviously. But it's going to be a ferocious battle on the field. Big crowd they're anticipating. A very big crowd.
0: Yeah, well, you're worth the price of admission alone.
1: Well, apparently it was on TVNZ Breakfast this morning.
0: Oh, yeah.
1: A big piece of it. So, looking forward to it. Look, I'm okay now.
0: Yep.
1: But I'm sure when I wake up Saturday morning, some of those butterflies will be sinking. And if they're not there, I would be concerned.
2: What position do you play? Or if you do start?
1: I just float. I'd sort of just fluff around out there. When you see me out there, it's not really a position. Utility.
2: Look at Millsy. He's everywhere.
1: Hey,
2: the Leicester of the office, you reckon, Finn?
3: I reckon. Well, bit of 13, bit of wing, maybe get him in the centres.
2: Yeah, bit of seven.
1: Well, 2 years ago when I played my first game since I was 17, current All Black selector Sir Graham Henry was up there and he did tap me on the shoulder and said, "Well played, son."
3: Oh, yeah. Are you sure?
0: So that's what I was going to ask you. Your last, or not professional game, but your last serious game of rugby was when you were 17.
1: Yeah, 17.
0: Okay.
1: Yeah, then went down the cricket path.
0: Well, Mark Mitchell, the Honourable Mark Mitchell, Minister of Sport, he's done a few tours.
1: He's done a few tours.
0: Afghanistan. he was a soldier, wasn't he?
1: He was.
0: Yeah. Not British and Irish Lions tours.
1: Tell you who ran it up pretty hard last time is your old sparring partner, Little Master, is
2: Sav.
1: Sav.
2: Yeah, I'm looking forward to seeing Sav on
1: Even
2: the park.
1: Sav may have worn the old high top rugby boots from back in the day.
3: Oh, that's class.
1: But hey, there's only one way. And that's straight.
2: If he finds himself on the wrong side of the ruck, Millsy,
1: yeah,
2: mate, just get into him, all right?
1: He's on my team.
2: Oh, is he? Well, either way, doesn't matter. You weren't rolling away, Sav.
0: But a friendly fire. Yeah. It could be the order of the day up there, Russell, that is for sure.
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10: Bunnings is on the hunt for Aotearoa's volunteer coaching lead.

0: just about everywhere, probably. we are turning on ourselves pretty heavily here in this state and criticising and asking for changes and selections. I think there has to be some changes. I do support the fact that we've got to get behind this side, and it's an opportunity for whoever plays for New South Wales in Origin 3 to create history for themselves and to go to Suncorp and create a winning game that rarely happens at Suncorp Stadium. And obviously winning game one, losing game two, we've been poor apart from when Callum Ponga got sent off. So it's hard to say confidently we'll go up there and beat them, because they'll have the crowd behind them, they'll have the emotion behind them. And the fact that, you know, we just at the moment are unsure where we're going and what we're going to do. So I expect changes. I expect probably 4 to 5 maybe changes. And I think there's probably a little bit of pressure on Laurie Daly at the moment. So big response from the Blues required. And, you know, let's hope that they do respect a current legend of the, you know, former player for the New South Wales Blues, captain of New South Wales was Laurie Daly. The players can respond for him as well.
1: No, most definitely. Well, Brett Camorley, really appreciate your time joining us on the show this afternoon, mate. You enjoy the weekend of footy. Go well.
0: Thanks, guys. Have a good afternoon.
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11: Now, while there's a range of things that we can cover today, you talk about scrolling through the socials. The finish to the big anticipation fight of Burgess versus Asafa Solomona shows exactly why there needs to be a subcategory in the world of boxing. That was yuck. When someone throws in the towel, you're usually expecting somebody to be throwing a bunch of punches. If you've missed it, Big Nelson, the Human Eclipse, has won. But his finishing move was kind of a bit more out of wrestling. It was more of a smother tactic than it was any body shots is.
12: Yeah, I think if you're going to compete in a sport and you're going to have a mouth, you got to back it up. See, I wouldn't get in the ring because I know that I can't scrap and I can't fight. So you couldn't pay me any amount of money to get in that ring. And Big Nelson, nasty, Asafa Solomona, he's gone. You know, like, obviously, he hasn't fought anyone.

0: 2012, after the Rugby World Cup, and 2011, I got asked to fight Billy Slater. You know how they do Rugby V League, the fight for life? And it was good money. Trust me, it was good money. And I said, hell no, you couldn't pay me any amount of money to get my head punched in. Look, I think I would have got a couple away on Billy. Don't get me wrong. I think I would have caught him with a couple. But just the cardiovascular, you know, the cardio side of things is probably where I was a little bit concerned, a little bit worried, because Billy go all day. Yeah, Billy might not be able to throw him, but he'll stop. Go all day, and he'd punch my head in and just beat me with a jab. So, look. Some people have their own desires. I think some of these guys, you wouldn't get in the ring if you didn't back yourself. That's probably the number one thing. You wouldn't get in the ring if you didn't back yourself.
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7: The Football World Cup is progressing at breakneck pace, and a man who's over there covering it all, based out of the US, in fact, for The Guardian, their US sports editor, Tom Lutz, joins us on the line. It's a very good afternoon to you, Tom.
8: Hiya, how's it going?
7: Mate, we are flying and stoked to have you on here. An Englishman living in the US, you must be a pig in the proverbial right now with the FIFA World Cup in town.
8: Yeah, people are stopping me on the street and saying, finally recognising my English accent, because you move to New York as an English person, you think everyone's going to congratulate you for being English, but because there's so many foreign people here, everyone just kind of ignores you. But now the World Cup has started, people are kind of stopping and asking what's going on, and there wasn't an incredible amount of interest, I've got to say, at the start of the tournament, in the general US population, particularly in New York, because of the Knicks winning the title for the first time since 1973. But as we approach the knockout rounds, there's definitely more interest in the streets.
9: Well, let's talk about your bunch. I don't know if you support the US or England, but we'll talk, because it's created a bit of interest and a bit of hype over here. Yesterday's result against Ghana, not ideal. It was pretty one-sided. What went wrong?
8: The good thing about England is you can always rely on them to have one disappointing result early on at the tournament, and everyone can get gloomy and talk about how terrible England are. I actually thought they weren't that bad. Ghana were like set up very well to defend. It was tough to break them down. England didn't need to win. I mean, they could have done with winning, so they were guaranteed qualification for the knockouts. But I think a lot of England fans who are freaking out over this are forgetting that, you know, Spain have had a bad result this World Cup. You know, they drew with Cape Verde, who are a lot worse, and Ghana, Portugal disappointed.

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2: Bert Sutcliffe was a wonderful man, Steffi, one of New Zealand's great players. And I asked him the story about the Tangaway disaster, and he took me through it from his point of view, you know, and he said, I don't mind saying to you that when Bob Blair emerged, I had tears in my eyes and I couldn't stop crying. And they walked off arm in arm together, and it's a story that still sends shivers down my spine, really.
0: Afternoons with Steffi on Sport Nation. 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
3: Little Bros. 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
4: Dashed away Little Bros, and Little Bros has won it with 150 to go. Grabbed by Little Bros. Little Bros takes the lead from Arkansas kid Don Corleone. Little Bros, it's Hayes again. Little Bros, three quarters of a leg.
3: Like father, like son. Little Bros, standing at Little

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6: The Warriors are rolling again after a convincing 38-20 win over the Cowboys in Christchurch. But it doesn't get any easier. This week, it's second against third as the Wars take on a red-hot Dolphins side that's won seven straight since these teams last met. The Warriors edged that contest by just 2 points, and they'll need to be at their best again, especially with Jackson Ford sidelined through injury. The Warriors against the Dolphins kick off 5 p.m. tomorrow, thanks to our mates at SEN. 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
7: Well, it was more than a week between the first and second test for the Black Caps in England, but it's been just a handful of days between the second and the third, and they've had to move cities along the way. Both sides have arrived in Nottingham, though, ahead of the series decider at Trent Bridge starting tonight. Let's head inside the New Zealand's camp. Luke Ronke is the batting coach. Ronks, welcome back in.
8: Cheers, thanks for having me.
7: Pretty epic news for Kiwis to wake up to. Matt Henry, the joint number one fast bowler in the world, the first New Zealander since Sir Richard in 1990. Acknowledgement, though, yourself, a deserving player and a deserving human being, Ronks.
8: Yeah, he's been amazing. And again, like you said, it's he's been a phenomenal sort of, I guess, since leading the attack and what he's done all around the world and different conditions and I guess different sort of, just different technical things he's had to go through, different adversities, and he's just been amazing. The stuff he did, even just this last test, was phenomenal. So what Henners is doing for this cricket team has been awesome.
7: That yuck three-quarter ball that he seems to have almost perfected now. I mean, anytime you can get Joe Root LBW, you seem to be doing something pretty well.
8: Yeah, it is. I mean, and that's always been Henners' little thing. He literally doesn't miss his length or his mark, and he just asks questions all day long of batters. And sometimes it's on flat wickets, sometimes it's on green wickets. But to do what he's been doing and watch him do it from a pretty good vantage point, it's been a lot of fun.
7: Pretty tough to pick holes in a performance like that at the Oval. What have the reflections been? And on a short turnaround, what has the week looked like?
8: Yeah, like you said, it is a short turnaround, but the boys are just like going through the process stuff. That's where we've always been quite big on our process and making sure that we stick to the things that we know work and can work in different conditions. If we need to adapt, then we will. But otherwise, it is just sticking to a nice, strong process. And from a batting point of view and from a bowling point of view, the guys did that amazingly well at the Oval. It's Test cricket's about batting long periods of time and being able to hit an area for a long period of time and ask questions about it. So on both sides of the I guess, of the wicket or whatever with ball and bat. We did that amazingly well.
7: Two centurions, though, so you must be doing something right. If we start with the grit and the discipline.

0: three on the line, Bronx. Not many teams go to England and win a series. How special would that be to the side?
1: Yeah, I mean, it would be amazing. It's obviously, with it being a three-test series, we won a two-test series a couple of years ago. But to come out here and win a three-test series, it would be amazing. It's something you can put on your little list of things you can tick off. So it would be cool to go out there and play some really good cricket, be competitive. And again, that's what we've always done. It's like, you want to win, you want to go out there, but it's just making sure. It's the boring old cliche of each ball at a time, all that sort of stuff. But hopefully we do it nicely and we see what happens at the end.
0: 10 p.m. New Zealand time is the scheduled first ball. Luke Gronke, appreciate your time, mate. Hope it all goes well over the next few days.
1: Not a problem. Thanks for having me.
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1: 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I want to talk about the great Bob Blair.
2: Bert Sutcliffe was a wonderful man, Steffi, one of New Zealand's great players. And I asked him the story about the Tangaway disaster, and he took me through it from his point of view, you know, and he said, I don't mind saying to you that when Bob Blair emerged, I had tears in my eyes and I couldn't stop crying. And they walked off arm in arm together, and it's a story that still sends shivers down my spine, really.
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0: For the All Whites, it's simple. Win and the dream stays alive. After a draw with Iran and a tough loss to Egypt, New Zealand heads into its final group game, needing a result to keep its World Cup hopes alive. Standing in the way, it's Belgium. And the All Whites have one last chance to produce something special on football's biggest stage. Can New Zealand pull off the upset and give themselves a shot at the knockout rounds? The All Whites against Belgium. Kickoff 3 p.m. tomorrow, live on Sport Nation. For quality that never quits, Farmlands has got you. At Kogan.com, clickin' awesome. This is the best of Millsy and Guy on Sport Nation.
7: While I was in here this morning,
8: yeah, that's what I was going to say. I saw your car in the car park and I was like, well, shit, I've actually pinched your car park.
7: Yeah.
8: And you had to park elsewhere.
7: I did. I like to come in here early every now and then just to do a spot check of who turns up here from around the office and all the other different departments here at Entain. But look, I'm really looking forward to the next 3 hours with you because I'll learn. And actually, I had a wee lesson with Lashes before, the do's and the don'ts. I'm still finding my way, but it was all excellent stuff, pointing me in the right direction. The little master, I'm surprised you turned up today with the amount of bullying you have received over the last 48 hours. I really hope you stand up to the plate tonight and get the job done.
9: Thanks, Mills.
7: And knock it out of the park, Babe Ruth styles. Rav, excellent again. First one done, top draw for the headlines. I'm sure you'll back it up in the second round of headlines a bit later on in the show. And the old mate Finballs, shooters shoot, and he is a shooter. But let's not underestimate his defensive ability. Very good at cutting the angles down and not letting his opponent get away on him. Do not underestimate that part of his ball game.
8: Little Master, another night of Out the Gate is upon us, another night where you're under pressure and it just continues to weigh on you a little bit, doesn't it?
9: I mean, Millsy just talked about bullying, and I think it's been the bloke to my left, Sam Lashes Casey, who's been leading the way, Millsy. He's like a, I don't know, he's like an army warden or something, just trying to get everyone behind him to just get inside my head for the next, for the past 3 days leading into the next 4 hours.
8: Listen. If you don't go to Prophet Land tonight, I'll end up like the Pied Piper. They'll all be following in behind me singing the tune that you've got to go. That's for sure. Bring back Pip.
7: Actually, Pip was in here earlier today, wasn't she?
8: She was, yeah. Okay, she's like you, a few wee spot checks, just getting...
9: Well, that's interesting because the big boss of Out the Gate is here over from Australia at the moment.
8: Yes.
9: So am I lining up things here? Are the pieces of the puzzle coming together or what? Under pressure is right, yeah. Sam, for the second straight week. Under pressure. 11,058 in the pot, which is a serious number. I think it was around the same number last week at about this time, and we ended up with 30,000. So it'd be great to get the same, or 33,000, so it'd be great to get the same sort of number again tonight, because I feel like it is a profit land night. We have races from Addington, as always, a few out west that we like, and Pikes on a few that look like winners, potentially a race-to-race-to-race treble early doors that we might get around there, Finn. He'll be around that. Bendigo, Ipswich, you know what it's like, a few races out of Australia, 15 from the pups at Addington. We'll have $1,000 of bonus cash, and it was five straight weeks to profit land before last week's blip. And it was just that, Sam, a blip. And we'll be back to profit land by the end of the night tonight. So you know what to do. Out the gate on your Betcha app. Put as much or as little as you like in there. Do it responsibly. It'll close, I think, bang on 5:30, because there's a race about 5:30 that we want to bet into.
8: There you have it. Guy Havelt. Sounds confident.
7: He is confident.
8: Yeah,
9: you've got to walk towards it, don't you?
8: Absolutely you do.
9: Yeah. I've been listening to Millsy for the about year and a bit that we've been doing this show together. You've got to walk towards it when you feel the pressure, and I'm taking that on board tonight, Millsy.
7: You can tell a lot about a batsman when they walk to the crease and their body language and shoulders back. So the best in the business was a cricketer from the West Indies called Viv Richards, and he just had the best strut.
9: The aura.
7: From the change room, down the stairs, across the boundary, out to the middle. He just owned it. My recommendation is you be Viv Richards, and you own it when you mark center stump tonight.
9: Okay. I'll walk into studio, shoulders back, head held high, ready to take the bookies on, and ready to shut Sam Casey up, which is a hard thing to do. Mm-hmm. I think we all know that by now. One of the more impossible tasks in life, but I'll try my very best.
8: Lashes, when will you preview the Rumble and Russell? Must be some juicy matchups. Do we have some team lineups through 48 hours out, Kyle?
7: I picked my boots up just before.
8: Oh, yeah.
7: You're in the car downstairs, actually. Dead set, these boots. You can make it to the moon with these things. Just from the pair of boots I used to wear back in the day to the things I'm strapping on my canoes come Saturday afternoon. Hadley Parks, big shout out to you, my man. He lent me his boots. So they probably had a couple of test matches, these boots.
9: And another one on Saturday.
7: So looking forward to it. Yeah, Tane Randall will be on the books in my team against. To paint a picture for you guys, I just want you guys just to perhaps close your eyes.
9: I love when Millsy goes into this mode.
7: And just imagine the intensity for game one of, say, State of Origin. It's just slightly above that. So you'll get an experience come Saturday afternoon when the Waitangi boys take on the Russell boys across the waterway there. It is warfare when these two clubs go to battle. And we won last year, so they're going to come back twice as hard this year. So, just slightly above State of Origin intensity.
8: Do you know if you've got the start?
7: Team naming, Carmo Jones, Ian Jones is the coach.
8: Yeah.
7: We have a team meeting Saturday morning, a few hours before kickoff.
8: Yep.
7: and that's when he will do the starting lineup.
9: Cards close to the chest.
8: Yeah,
9: don't want the opposition to learn anything.
7: The presentation ceremony is very much similar to maybe receiving your first All Black jersey.
8: Yeah,
7: that's what happens in a few speeches before we run out and do battle.
9: Are these pink boots like the All Blacks are wearing this year?
7: I should go bring them up at the ad break. I'll go get them out of the car.
8: Well,
7: dead set. It's like, I could do a sidestep, end up on the moon. There's that
8: so
7: flash.
8: You got the 21 mils in or just blades or
7: well,
8: what?
7: I used to use the old big steel ones because you used to take pride on putting your signature on someone's back with your feet.
8: Yeah.
7: They don't do that these days. That's called rucking finballs.
10: Yes, Millsy, I know.
7: And, so these sprigs are a bit smaller. The gold, though, which was impressive.
8: Oh, yeah.
7: Dead set. I don't think you've seen boots like it. Well, I'm going to bring up here in a minute. We'll take a photo and we'll maybe get it out on the gram.
9: Well, the socials.
7: On the socials. Do we have socials?
8: Do you? I've just lost my train of thought here now. Oh, yes. Sorry, that's what I was going to ask you. So, from the opposition team, which is essentially a hell of a lot of politicians and ministers, etc.
7: So they run. So Shane Jones starts front row.
8: Yeah.
7: Last time he played kickoff, I don't think he was out there longer than 30 seconds.
8: He's got to at least pack down a scrum.
7: They kicked off and he ran up and I think he headed towards the sideline. Hey, got a cap.
8: Yeah, that's all you need, eh? That is all you need. But if there was one politician from the opposition team that did find themselves on your side of the ruck and you had the opportunity to give them the old shooing,
7: yeah.
8: Who would you want that to be, do you think?
9: Is Chloe playing?
7: Chloe's not playing. 29 politicians are going to be up there.
8: Jeepers.
7: So Mark Mitchell gives it a run.
8: Yeah.
7: Yeah, for sure. He gets stuck in. James Meagher from the Deep South, he played last year halfback. Very quick around the rucks. So I think he would be there. But look, Sir Michael Jones is going to be there. He's not playing, obviously. But it's going to be a ferocious battle on the field. Big crowd they're anticipating. A very big crowd.
8: Yeah. Well, I mean, you're worth the price of admission alone.
7: Well, apparently it's on TVNZ Breakfast this morning.
8: Oh, yeah.
7: A big piece of it. So, looking forward to it. Look, I'm okay now.
8: Yep.
7: But I'm sure when I wake up Saturday morning, some of those butterflies will be sinking. And if they're not there, I would be concerned.
9: What position do you play? Or if you do start?
7: I just float. I sort of just fluff around out there. When you see me out there, it's not really a position.
10: Utility.
9: Look at Millsy. He's everywhere.
7: Hey,
9: the Leicester of the office, you reckon, Finn?
10: I reckon. Well, bit of 13, bit of wing, maybe get him in the centres.
9: Yeah, bit of seven.
7: Well, 2 years ago when I played my first game since I was 17, current All Black selector Sir Graham Henry was up there and he did tap me on the shoulder and said, "Well played, son."
10: Oh, yeah. Are you sure?
8: So that's what I was going to ask you. Your last, not professional game, but your last serious game of rugby was when you were 17.
7: Yeah, 17.
8: Okay.
7: Yeah, then went down the cricket path.
8: Well, Mark Mitchell, the Honourable Mark Mitchell, Minister of Sport, he's done a few tours.
7: He's done a few tours.
8: Afghanistan. he was a soldier, wasn't he?
7: He was.
8: Yeah. Not British and Irish Lions tours.
7: Tell you who ran it up pretty hard last time is your old sparring partner, Little Master, is
9: Sav.
7: Sav.
9: Yeah, I'm looking forward to seeing Sav on
7: Even
9: the park.
7: Sav may have worn the old high top rugby boots from back in the day.
10: Oh, that's class.
7: But hey, there's only one way.

0: And that's straight.
1: If he finds himself on the wrong side of the ruck, Millsy.
2: Yeah.
1: Mate, just get into him, all right?
2: He's on my team.
1: Oh, is he? Well, either way, doesn't matter. You weren't rolling away, Seth.
3: 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That could be the order of the day up there, Russell, that is for sure.
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1: I mean, Millsy just talked about bullying and I think it's been the bloke to my left, Sam Lashes Casey, who's been leading the way, Millsy. He's like a, I don't know, he's like an army warden or something, just trying to get everyone behind him to just get inside my head for the next, for the past 3 days leading into the next 4 hours.
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9: Bert Sutcliffe was a wonderful man, Steffi, one of New Zealand's great players. 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
10: Brilliant. Now to chat to Brett Camorley, former NRL great, New South Wales Blue, of course, and really appreciate your time joining the show, Brett. And look, the NRL really, really starting to heat up and starting to sort out the men from the boys, so to speak, in another interesting round upon us. But before we look at, say, this week's fixtures, if I can ask you, who are you really impressed with at the moment? I mean, everyone knows the Panthers, but maybe teams below the Panthers that are really, really tracking nicely towards the back end of the competition. Welcome in, mate.
11: Yeah, welcome, guys. I'm looking forward to this round of football. We've got some horrible weather happening in Sydney today, but and forecast of rain.

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12: Well, it was more than a week between the first and second test for the Black Caps in England, but it's been just a handful of days between the second and the third, and they've had to move cities along the way. Both sides have arrived in Nottingham, though, ahead of the series decider at Trent Bridge starting tonight. Let's head inside the New Zealand's camp. Luke Ronke is the batting coach. Ronks, welcome back in.
13: Cheers, thanks for having me.
12: Pretty epic news for Kiwis to wake up to. Matt Henry, the joint number one fast bowler in the world, the first New Zealander since Sir Richard in 1990. Acknowledgement, though, yourself, a deserving player and a deserving human being, Ronks.
13: Yeah, he's been amazing. Like, and again, like you said, he's been a phenomenal.

0: consistent. You get a lot more out of them when they trust that their style is their style.
1: What is best for Henry Nichols, do you think?
0: What he did the other day, like, he's determined. He works through things. He doesn't need to be flashy. He just needs to know that the way he hits the ball and the areas he hits the ball, and he's got amazing patience, that's the way he's scored his runs. And he's done that domestically. He's done that internationally. And then it's just, yeah, trusting it and doing it for long periods of time.
1: Sounds like it could hit as high as kind of 35 degrees in Nottingham. How is the weather? And are you expecting a dry pitch as a result of that?
0: Yeah, it is. It is hot, and obviously in England, when it gets to this sort of heat, they go into a bit of panic stations. The air conditioning units around the country pack it in, and they don't know what to do. And again, obviously that sort of heat is going to make the wicket look drier, and it does. It does. It does look a bit dry, but there's still a bit of grass on it. But it's just going to be interesting. Again, I think like most teams, we'll look at it. Excuse me. Look at it in the days leading up, but then we also look first thing in the morning and then see it and go, okay, this is the way we want to do it, and this is what we might want to do, bat or bowl, and make the decisions from there.
1: Sounds like you got some fans in the car there, mate.
0: No, I'm just out on the street, and there's people zipping around everywhere.
1: Tom's already mentioned in his press conference that KJ's being rested for this one. So, given that dry nature and him being rested, are you thinking Santner will come in?
0: Again, obviously we've got GP in there, Rutchin as well, and Sat. So I'd imagine there's definitely conversation. I know there's conversations around how the makeup of the team might look. But again, I think that's something that we usually have an idea of what we want to do. And then obviously day of the game, we know exactly what's going on and how we want to make it look. And we go from there.
1: And history on the line, Ronks, not many teams go to England and win a series. How special would that be to the side?
0: Yeah, I mean, it would be amazing. It was obviously, with it being a three-test series, we won a two-test series a couple of years ago. But to come out here and win a three-test series, it would be amazing. It's something you can put on your little list of things you can tick off. So it would be cool to go out there and play some really good cricket, be competitive. And again, that's what we've always done. It's like, you want to win, you want to go out there, but it's just making sure. It's the boring old cliche of each ball at a time, all that sort of stuff. But hopefully we do it nicely and we see what happens at the end.
1: 10 PM New Zealand time is the scheduled first ball. Luke Gronke, appreciate your time, mate. Hope it all goes well over the next few days.
0: Not a problem. Thanks for having me.
2: 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Thanks to our mates at SEN. Afternoons with Steffi.
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1: Double 833 is our number. Our question of the day: if you were starting the Christchurch NRL team, which feels like it is nearing at least potential confirmation, the maybe between them and one or two other teams, there's talk of another Queensland side, for example. A lot of love for Lester Fainga Nuku.
16: And fair enough too, Chappie. I feel like he would be, I don't know if he would meet like the NRL marquee sort of thing that we're talking about, but he would be a great signing because I believe that he played league growing up in Christchurch alongside Jordan Rickey, who is of the Broncos, and who also would be another signing in that sort of A-B sort of tier, I believe. And I think Jordan Rickey would come back easily.
1: Well, Christchurch boy, right?
16: Christchurch boy, I believe. Was he St. Thomas's? No, maybe not. But
1: not from Christchurch. Don't care about what school people went to.
16: Proud Auckland man.
1: That's a very Christchurch thing.
16: Proud Auckland man. But yeah, I think Lester Fainga Nuku would be a great signing. I think maybe he'd play on an edge. Could even, look, with the

0: 1 year and they haven't won a competition. If they, I mean, hypothetically, a Southern team comes in and they do an Auckland FC, oh, that would hurt as a Warriors fan. But does that make the rivalry better? You know, who knows?
1: The Rural Roundup with me, Erin Speedy. 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
8: Let's head inside the All Whites camp, though. In 2 days, they face a do-or-die situation at the Football World Cup. New Zealand has to make history by getting their first win when they take on Belgium on Saturday afternoon. Mm. Don't forget, you can catch commentary of that on Sport Nation if they are to keep alive their hopes of progressing to the knockout stages. Out of the camp is Francis De Vries. Franny, how are you, mate?
11: Hey, guys. How are we? All good.
8: Mate, we're great, thank you. How are you? What have the last couple of days been like in camp since that disappointing result against Egypt?
11: Yeah, tough. I mean, to have the game 1-0 up and then get done a bit in the second half, it's obviously not a nice feeling, and something that we've reviewed altogether. Then the staff have been really good and given us a little bit of time away from the hotel so that everybody can get their minds off it, freshen up and be ready to go again for this probably the biggest game that we've had in a long time in New Zealand football.
8: Yeah, potentially the biggest ever for this team. Take us behind the scenes, mate. So it was a Sunday game for you. It's Wednesday today. How long did you guys sit on it? How quickly does it get flushed? And when you say time away, is that just a, hey, go and worry about yourselves rather than worrying about this massive game that's coming up?
11: Yeah, I mean, the review process hasn't changed at all since I've been in the All Whites. It's been very consistent the whole time, and it's always the day after the game. Around midday, you know, you do your recovery or your secondary training afterwards, and then we review the game together, and then you have the afternoon off and you can see your friends or your family and process it away from the team environment. So I think it's a good process and one that seems to have served us well over the last year and a half.
0: Now, all eyes on Belgium, Franny. Obviously, they have some great attacking players in Lukaku and Kevin De Bruyne. Now, I know attacking-wise, the focus will be on what we can do internally, but is there any focus on any particular players or any styles of play that the Belgians can bring?
11: You summarised it well, I think. They have incredible players ability-wise that produce at the highest level of football week in, week out. So that's something you have to respect, and there will be a focus on that in the game of how we can work together to keep ourselves in good shape and make sure that they're playing into areas that would be better for us to defend. So we have been speaking about that on the training ground and working on it, and hopefully it comes to life in the game.
0: Now, on our side, obviously Chris Wood was getting a lot of attention and man-marked by a couple guys at all times. Just how good has it been to have someone like Elijah Just, who's scanning, whose vision and attacking play has just been next level this World Cup? So how great has it been to be able to rely on some other players?
11: Definitely, it's been great. It's no surprise for us within the squad. We see the quality that Eli has in training. Also, the other players that have been playing, Joe, Marco, Suddy, Callum, guys off the bench like Jesse, who I play with at the club. Like, these guys are all exceptional at what they do. And obviously, Eli is highlighted now because he stood out in that first game. But it's a collective thing as well. And those guys playing that kind of football together through the thirds is something that is pretty awesome to watch, and I hope people at home are enjoying it.
8: Mate, they're certainly enjoying it. We've had some texts celebrating that. There's also plenty of celebrations for your World Cup debut, mate. How emotional, how special was that?
11: Surreal, yeah. It all happened so quickly. I think it's something that's still sinking in a little bit, and I'd love to see Mum and Dad. You know, they're not here at the World Cup, so once I see them, give them a hug and reflect back on it, I'm sure that's when it will be like fully real, because they've seen the journey from the very beginning. But yeah, to be able to step on the pitch in that environment was one of the best moments that I've had in my football career, and yeah, really, really grateful for it.
8: When you say it happened quickly, did Baze just not give you much notice? Was it all right, get on the field, hurry up, off you go?
11: A little bit. I mean, the game's always when you're a couple down, you know, at the end. You know, I knew that it was a possibility if we were chasing a goal that I would come on. He had spoken to me before about that being a possibility, so I thought it could happen. But yeah, it's a bit of a shock, you know, like you come on and Mo Salah's running off next to you, and then suddenly you're on the pitch and first thing that happens is they break, you're sprinting all the way back and your heart rate's already up on, you know, pretty high before you even come on, and then you're breathing hard and you're trying to take it all in at the same time. So yeah, it just flew by.
8: Yeah, the pace of the game, mate, I'm sure it must be something that you haven't played at before. What was that like? Was it what you expected?
11: Yeah, I remember when I played in Europe, sometimes the pace of the game would be like this. Obviously, I haven't experienced it in a while, being back home in Auckland and playing in the A-League, which is a very different style as tournament football at the World Cup is. And obviously, the quality of player that was on the field is somewhat higher than we are used to playing in the A-League. There's no, I think, shame or disrespect in saying that. We're playing against some of the best players in the world. So yeah, when you see them change the tempo and how aware they are and the kind of decisions they make, because they've already, you talked about Eli before, scanning before they get the ball, then, yeah, mate, yeah, it's a bit of extra running for lads like me.
0: Speaking of the A-League, and obviously we've had two great seasons with Auckland FC, your teammate Lachlan Bayliss has just signed for the club. Now, you've obviously been in camp with him for the last few weeks. How's that feeling between the Auckland FC boys?
8: Are you taking credit for it, Franny? Have you been in his ear about it?
11: No, I'm not taking credit for that one, unfortunately. I think fantastic player, fantastic signing for the club. We speak sometimes in training about building a relationship on the pitch, you know, about how that will happen at Auckland, because, I mean, just a good example is the relationship that myself and Jesse built this year, and he's obviously leaving, so there's, you know, it happens in football. You start to meet new people and figure out how they play, and he's a fantastic player, and I'm really looking forward to getting into playing with him week in, week out. And yeah, he's been a welcome addition to this All Whites squad as well.
8: I know you got to shoot off, mate, so we won't keep you much longer. What are the next couple of days look like leading up into that Belgium game in terms of training, meetings, discussions, that important free time that you mentioned before? We are, what, just over 50 hours out from kickoff?
11: Pretty standard. We did a match day minus two training today, which is the biggest tactical training, and then tomorrow will be like some final run throughs and just a little bit of technique stuff so that everyone's feeling sharp. Then the afternoons are pretty free, so as it leads into match day, you kind of start to narrow it down a little bit, not do too much outside of football, maybe just socialise with a few people around the hotel and get on the table tennis table. I'm still trying to get my ranking up within the squad, so yeah, we'll see what happens.
0: First things first, eh?
8: Who's best? Who's leading the charge?
11: It's tough. I think there's a top three of Joe, Safri and Tyler. I might be getting a bit of shit for this from some of the boys, but if I had to do the table tennis power rankings, that's where I'd go with it.
8: That's pretty good. Hey mate, we'll let you get back to the table tennis and to training. Thanks so much for joining us. An enormous amount of luck for this weekend.
0: Go make some history, mate.
11: Cheers. Yeah, we'll go for it. Thank you.
8: Francis DeVries there out of the All Whites camp. We appreciate them for putting him up. Appreciate Franny for his time. Great to have some insight from them on match day minus two ahead of arguably the biggest game in All Whites history.
0: And maybe next time we're chatting some table tennis, we've got a new correspondent there, Chappy. Call up Big Franny DeVries.
8: He's got some thoughts on that. 8833 is our number if you've got any thoughts around what Francis DeVries had to say there. It is 2-0 at halftime between Brazil and Scotland, and 1-1 between, in fact, 2-2 now between Morocco and Haiti at halftime in both of those games. Our question of the day is, if you were to start the NRL team out of Christchurch, who would you want to be your first signing? 11:01 here on Sport Nation, the Kiwi voice of sport.
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8: Well, that's a timely introduction for Daniel McCarty, because he knows all about that. How are you, mate?
27: Very good, gentlemen. I'm actually not. I'm discombobulated. This double screening is doing my head in. There's too much going on this morning. How are we supposed to follow all of the action in the Football World Cup today? This is a true test of a broadcaster.
0: Are you complaining about too much football, McCarty?
27: Well, six games in one day, that is extraordinary. To be honest, though, because I'm deep in the weeds, I'm kind of loving it. Gee, where do we start? The games going now or the ones earlier? And all the ones later?
8: That's a good point. All right, let's start with how big of a result is that for Canada, given they now have to leave their country for the rest of this World Cup, potentially?
27: Oh, that sentence says it all, Chappie. They needed a draw to stay in Canada, Vancouver to be exact. Now they, having lost to Switzerland, head to Los Angeles. Switzerland scored 50 seconds into the second half and made it 2 10-minutes later. Some pretty poor defending, has to be said, from my Canadians. The Canucks, though, did mount quite a fight back. Scored a delicious goal by the deliciously named Promise David. It was his first touch after coming on as a sub, and what a touch it was. Arguably, great finish. But the assist for the goal, guys, might be the assist of the tournament. I don't know how Saliba controls it. And then his second touch is a pass across the area for Promise David. It was awesome. And then there was lots of action in the final few minutes. Coble called in

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11: One flick, one reaction, one moment of petulant madness. England's David Beckham walks down the tunnel in disbelief.
12: Dart for Beckham. Oh, it's red! A minute or so into the second half, David Beckham is sent off.
11: A red card against Argentina. A nation turns on their golden boy and England's World Cup dream unravels. Football can change in an instant.
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0: you can tell a lot about a batsman when they walk to the crease and their body language and shoulders back. So the best in the business was a cricketer from the West Indies called Viv Richards. My recommendation is you be Viv Richards. You own it when you mark center stump tonight.
1: Okay. I'll walk into studio, shoulders back, head held high.
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0: Yeah, you better hear us in the studio, that's for sure. Scotty and Izzy, me and Rob, big on the Comm Games. Where does it sit for you, Stephen?
1: Yeah.
0: It's yeah.
1: Yeah. It's a yeah.
0: I don't think that it's what it was. No one's going to tell you that it is. But the fact remains, it's New Zealanders achieving things at a level that still is higher than many would have dreamed of making at some point.
1: Yeah.
0: I like watching people chase their dreams, and for many, this is them wearing that fern. This is them achieving it. Now, I don't think we should be necessarily saying, well, yeah, participation, everybody gets a ribbon, right? But I do think that that still has a whether it's the Commonwealth Games or an event of this level, I think still has a place.
1: Okay, so the cynic in me says it's not relevant anymore. But to your argument, out of my gym, my box office gym, we've got a boxer going. Jordan Wilson's going. She's boxing out of my gym. She's representing New Zealand. And I've seen the work that she's put in, and I'm going, how good. She's going to the Commonwealth Games. But when you've got countries that don't want it, can't afford it, and are struggling to find a country, you have to ask the question, where does it relevance sit in world sport? That's all I'm saying.
0: That is the question. Back on the other side of the break with Michael Collins.
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0: and get a gold. So it's pretty chilly here this morning, so he'll be, it's an outdoor pool. It'll be a bit of a frosty one.
1: A chilly 23 degrees.
2: Yeah, exactly. Yeah, don't want to hear it, Michael. Do not want to hear it. As one surf dad to another, Joe Collins is an absolute weapon of an athlete, but he's also a hell of a role model. He's great when he comes back to New Zealand as part of the Blackfins, and anything he does in around the New Zealand sport, he's a real role model, mate. So you've done something right with him, and congratulations there, and best of luck for this new role. It is a massive one. We can't wait to keep tabs and catch up as you continue in the progress, mate.
0: Thanks a lot, and yeah, always happy to catch up.
1: Thanks, mate.
2: Michael Collins there. Joe Collins is a beast.
1: Weapon?
2: He is a beast of a competitor. Saw him in the flesh at the Nationals halfway through this year. Yeah, beginning this year, and he is...
1: You were just looking at his rig. You're going, that guy's got a rig, right?
2: I'll tell you what, his opponents was looking at his rig and thinking, I'm not going into collision here. I'm not, we don't need to make this a contact sport.
1: Sam, you're not wearing Speedos, my son. Just keep that poster of Joe close.
2: On that note, a very unusual note, Steve McPhyper,
1: I did a social thing with, like, weird turn of events. I did a social thing at Hot Spring Spas for David Nika, and I had to sit next to this guy whose rig is ripped. It was embarrassing. He said, oh, Steve, take your shirt off. Yeah, I said, it's not Steve, it's Stephen for a start. He said, take your shirt off and come into the spa with me. He said, yeah, see ya. Oh, my gosh, these professional athletes, you've got to admire them. And that's all I'm saying, admire them.
2: Okay. You do, but I'll take the burgers and pies and missing out on myself and just keep the economy going. I've got my role to play as well. Time for a break on the other side. Devin Conway to talk about his amazing effort on day one of the third test.
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0: play at Lords, and I think that pitch was obviously not the easiest to play on, but it does provide entertainment in a different lens, in terms of allowing bowlers to put batters under real pressure and allow the surface to do a lot of work for them. But I think for us, it's all about adapting to these different surfaces and adjusting our plans accordingly.
1: What do you think is a strong score to go to in the first

0: I thought that was a really another strong example of that saying. And he probably thought I was saying failure, suggesting I thought, and maybe I was. It was a poor question by me. Fact of the matter is, you know, they're not failing. They're just doing their job, right? The fact that they, you know, players go out there and do their damnedest to try and knock out a big score, it's not a failure. It's just that's the way the game rumbles. And I thought it was a nice comeback, a nice defence of his team to say, no, no, that's just the way it is. We move on. And I think we have to remember that a bit more, you know. So it just came into my mind because that Giannis thing blew me away. It was nice to see someone put in their place.
1: Well, the thing is as well, Stephen, in a contest like this where it is a batter and a bowler going head-to-head with each delivery, two people are doing their jobs, and on each occasion one's going to do the job slightly better than the other. And any time runs get scored, does that mean a bowler's failed? Of course not.
0: Yeah.
1: No one expects a bowler to get it all the time, and just like you can't expect a batter to score runs or not get out from every delivery. There are always examples of it going poorly, and what were you thinking and why did you do that? But it's the battle of wills is what I love most about cricket. It is such a mental game, which is why I was so terrible at it. Let's take a break. On the other side, it is time for some sports news headlines with Maddie.
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11: 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They're on the transport. All aboard. They're weekend refs.
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0: Louder than no interview. John, that is fair. I know you're a proud man for what you do. My point is the guy can't fix a problem he hasn't been given the full details to. And he's not going to come in here and say, I'm going to rip you to pieces for this and that. But the fact is, it's a big role, as we said during the interview, John. And I stand by the fact that we needed to find out what he sees as the markers. Now we've got that to hold him to, which I've got no doubt a man of his calibre will look to do. But John, there's a lot of texts coming through from you, and we always appreciate your input, mate. But just I'll just take a little breath. It's okay. If everything pushes your buttons, it means you've made it to Friday. It's just about the weekend, mate, and I know there's no such thing as a weekend or days off when you're on a farm. I get that, but just breathe, mate. We got you. We love you.
1: Just remember, John, there's a farmer as one of the coaches, the man they call Barnsley, and having him in there, I think, speaks volumes about what the approach is now with the All Blacks. When someone comes out like him and says, hey, we just dropped an 80 test player for two other guys and said it without any remorse, like, this is how she rolls, I think that's a great way to go.
0: Someone texts through saying rugby league needs someone like Michael Collins. Grassroots in New Zealand is a shambles and poorly funded. Well, listen, I think most people can use someone like that. And a text through from our mate as well, Michael Holdsworth. Always love to hear from you, Michael. Māori All Blacks on this weekend on Saturday night. You are bang on, Michael. And after the break, we'll be hearing from one of those new Māori All Blacks in Taylor Cahill.
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0: It's Japan 15, so they bashed them 53-20. That's 10:05, by the way, tomorrow night. What a lovely fellow.
1: What a good
0: example of a well-spoken rugby player. Mark him down for more chats. Then we'll get something better from him. Hey, by the way, don't forget Super Rugby O-Picky, Sammy.
1: Yeah, Joseph, thank you for that text, mate. Joseph is bang on. He said there is rugby this weekend, Mr. Ackerman, and he is exactly right. I can tell you I know that there is
0: because
1: I'm calling me out. It's a very fair point, Joseph. I have spent a long time chasing interviews for Super Rugby O-Picky. This week, and unfortunately, haven't had any joy.
0: Okay, Chiefs, so I am aware. Tomorrow, 4:45, and Blues women against Matatu, both at Navigation Home Stadium. That second one's at 7:05. So, two cracking games of footy to look out for at Navigation. Navigation Homes, counties, right?
1: Is that right? Counties? Pukekohe.
0: Nice.
1: Is where we're out to.
0: Nice.
1: Looking forward to it. It should be good, and we will definitely look to be getting some reaction to it on next week as well. So, O-Picky is starting to build some momentum, and let's hope that it can get a bit bigger too. Yeah. And we will look to bring you as much Super Rugby O-Picky as we can on this station and on the show, as you know as well. So, on the other side of this break, it's time to talk the ANZ Premiership Final. Tia Winikiri will join us to talk about what it's like getting this team prepped to stop the Southern Steel.
2: Can Kyle Bill shape up with some former All Blacks against some government ministers in a game of rugby? We'll soon find out. It's the Rumble and Russell, June 26th and 27th, the Millsy and Guy Show. We'll see you there.
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9: We are 26 minutes away from 9 here on Sport Nation Breakfast. It's time now for sports news headlines, thanks to Night and Day. They've got it when you want it. At Night and Day. And what I want is headlines, and guess who's got it? Maddie.
10: All right, we'll start with an update on the FIFA World Cup in the game between Curacao and Cote d'Ivoire. It's currently still at 1-0 to Cote d'Ivoire, and in the game between Germany and Ecuador, the score is currently 1-1, and Germany just missed a huge opportunity, I've seen. And later today at 11, Tunisia will take on the Netherlands, and Japan will take on Sweden. Then at 2 o'clock, Turkey will take on the USA and Paraguay will take on Australia. And as mentioned earlier, the All Whites final game of the group stage and potentially the tournament is against Belgium tomorrow at 3pm.
11: Hush your lips, potentially the tournament. Where's the positivity, Matty? Come
10: okay,
11: on.
10: 10-0 victory, 10-0.
11: None of this potential stuff, come on.
9: Hold up, McIver, don't you suddenly...
11: What?
9: I'm just going at poor Matty. Where's the positive? It's the fact that it is potentially their last game. That's,
11: I'm trying
9: that's
11: to bring the good motivation, vibes for you. Come
9: fear.
11: On.
9: Oh, okay.
11: I'm not bullying you, am I, Matty?
9: Matty, can you reword that, please? Can you please come through and say that the All Whites are going to in a cakewalk against Belgium to keep Mr. Happy happy?
10: Okay.
9: Seriously.
10: All Whites will win 11-0 against Belgium tomorrow at 3pm.
11: What a guy. Yeah. I think I'm reacting to someone on the text line on 0803. Does everyone get paid an intensity bonus for working with Stephen today? I'm not intense.
9: Hey, look, we do not. Of course we do not. But that text has made me think that maybe I need a conversation if we do. All right, continue please, Matty.
10: The Newcastle Knights veteran Dan Gagai will finish his career where it all started after signing a one-year deal with the Broncos. It comes after the Knights reportedly told the 35-year-old they would not be able to offer him a new deal. And on Tuesday, Gagai completed a medical with the Broncos and will now have his final season in the club where his NRL career began in 2011.
9: Yeah, Dan Gagai is a beast of a player. Jeez, I'm glad to see him go around again. The farewell tour has been nice, but he's too good to be benched.
11: Yeah, well, it does make you wonder, though, what Madge is doing up at the Broncos, eh? I mean, Jesse Arthurs is gone. Is Shibasaki? Shimasaki, is he staying or going?
9: He won't

0: petition, you know, slightly competition fee.
1: So it's a privilege to represent your country?
0: I think it is.
1: So you think the All Blacks shouldn't get paid then? All the Kiwis? All the Silver Ferns? All the Black Caps? All the White Ferns?
0: They're professional competitions.
1: The athletes that compete at the Olympic Games not professionals?
0: Not all of them.
1: Is it not their full-time jobs?
0: There is a percentage, but if you run it across, you run that across the countries in the world, no, they're not professionals.
1: The large majority of them are now.
0: No, you can't say that. I'd question that with no knowledge.
1: Well, then why would you question it without knowledge?
0: Because I'm questioning it because...
1: I'm telling you with knowledge then that that is the case.
0: What? So you're saying all these little countries, all the athletes...
1: I'm saying the large majority is what I said.
0: You can't say large majority unless you exactly know that 92 countries out of 100 countries...
1: Mac, you can't say anything without knowledge. You just said that yourself. You just said you don't have knowledge of it, and now you're making the argument of it.
0: Well, that's what discussion's about. I can admit my flaws,
1: Richard Patterson's going to join us to talk about that. Matt Duffy on rugby league, and Thad and BJ in the usual slots as well.
2: Look, obviously, with Sport Nation being the highest level representing sports media in this country as well, Stephen's obviously doing this for free. He wouldn't
1: level. That was my next question, Sam.
2: Yeah,
1: yes.
2: I appreciate you donating the paycheck.
1: Exactly.
2: I, on the other hand, am Kirsty Coventry, and I'm collecting all the coin, Stephen. So I'll soak up
0: now.
2: Your paycheck.
0: Can I go to HR?
1: No, you have to get paid to go to HR, and apparently you're doing this for free.
0: Yeah, no, I disagree. You've got to respect opinion. Yeah, I may have dropped my foot in it there, but you still have to respect opinion, right?
2: Everyone's entitled to it, and you are far from Robinson Crusoe on that front. Lots of people believe that
0: the
2: Olympics should be...
0: just because they've competed in the Games.
2: You've got to earn your way there, don't you? It's not
0: you
2: like
0: do,
2: it's not,
0: but
2: they're
0: that's
2: not
0: always,
2: walking
0: but
2: around.
0: Hasn't that always been the lure of the Olympics? And I'm putting the Comm Games to the side here.
2: But the lure of the black jersey was to play for the All Blacks, not make money back in the day as well. Same thing with Kiwis, Black Caps, whatever you want to call it. It wasn't a money-making venture.
0: I would still argue that it's not a large majority of athletes are professionals. Large, you know, because you could concentrate your quote-unquote large majority within the Diamond Leagues, right? Not every country has athletes in the Diamond League, because that's what you're really talking about. The professional athletes, I didn't deny that there were athletes not being paid, but you've got your Diamond League meets and the small meets. World's a big place. You know, there's over 200 countries. You can't tell me that the large majority of athletes going to the Olympics are professionals.
2: Well, I'm not going to. Chappie has, and that's why we... Everyone's paid to come here and do their job, their job is to give opinion. And the job of the people on the text line is to fire those through on 8833. Why are we passionate about sport? Because it's bloody beautiful. And why is it beautiful? Because we're passionate about it. Let's take a break. On the other side, we'll get the latest odds from our man at TAB, Paulie Moate, and maybe, just maybe, we might make a tip around the Wahs and Dolphins playing this weekend.
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5: 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And they walked off arm in arm together, and it's a story that still sends shivers down my spine, really.
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0: pays well, so Melky for a hat trick. Keep an eye on that one out for Paulie. Thanks for your time, mate, as always, and have a great weekend, mate.
1: Cheers, Sam. Cheers, Stephen. Go well, boys.
2: Yeah, mate.
0: You can watch and bet live on your favourite sports and racing at tab.co.nz. Of course, R18 and do bet responsibly. Alpha, we need to bet our punters club.
3: Yeah, we've got $25 bonus cash to place. And I'm looking at some goal scorers, lads, and I'm looking at who's got stuff to play for in this final round. Mo Salah against Iran for Egypt, $3, anytime goal scorer. Don't mind that at all.
0: Ooh, I don't mind that. I like that.
3: Lamine Yamal for Spain. They need to top their group, $2.38. And Ismail Assar for Senegal against Iraq at $2.15. Don't mind that either. So right,
0: we're going to land. We're running out of time. So I like Mo Salah. What else? Where are you like it for this one, Alpha?
3: Yeah, I mean those three's paying $15. If we take those three to score, we had $25 bonus cash. That's just over $350. So,
0: shall we have a swing? Let's just have a swing today, shall we? We've been playing conservative and adding nicely. I think it's time to swing for the fences.
3: Yeah, I think so. That makes sense for the weekend multi.
0: Right. There you go, Punters Club. We will be hooking you up big time should that get through. Now, big thanks to Rob, as always, for all the work he's done this week. Lovely to have Matty in. Thank you very much, mate. And Stephen McIver, an absolute pleasure, mate.
2: I'm back next Friday.
0: Can't wait. Get locked and loaded. We'll have to get the mouth guards ready for when Chappie shows up, though, for that cross.
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6: 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England, giants of the game, enter the World Cup for the very first time in 1950. 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England stunned, and football history rewritten with one result.
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8: 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Still plenty to unpack and plenty to argue about. Let's get back into it.
9: 17 past 9 here on Sport Nation. Mornings, keep your texts coming through, 8833. Plenty of thoughts around athlete payment at the Olympic Games. Like, I'm not going to agree with all of them, but we're going to read some of them out later on. For now, the massive news yesterday with the announcement of a significant amount of cash going directly to athletes after a summer or winter games. The International Olympic Committee has pledged to pay more than $177 million Kiwi to athletes through 2028 by creating a fund for $17,000 grants, which they can apply to after competing. It comes after Kirsty Coventry, the boss of the IOC's, comments to Sport Nation last month.
10: I don't believe in paying athletes, and I come from a small country. I came from a sport that doesn't necessarily pay athletes very well, and I still don't believe we should be paying athletes at the Olympic Games.
9: Their comments that went global, it resulted in athletes, let's be honest, not being afraid to use their voice. Richie Patterson is the chair of the New Zealand Olympic Committee's Athletes Commission, and he joins us now. Welcome in, mate.
11: Good morning. How are you going?
9: Mate, I'm very well, thank you. It's not prize money, but it's a progressive step. How significant is this?
11: It's a wonderful step, if you ask me. Pretty significant, and off the numbers of our average team size to Milano, Cortina and Paris are moving forward. That's an investment from the IOC of close to $3.9 million, which is no insignificant sum.
9: What will it do for some athletes, Richie? We were just saying before, for members, for example, of the US men's national basketball team, that's a drop in the ocean for them. But for those that are in minor sports, let's use weightlifting as an example, given that it is your great love, how life-changing could this be? How much could it make it easier for them, particularly going into an Olympic year?
11: It's a recognition of your time that you are there at the Olympic Games. I appreciate that, because there are the Rule 40, which is the commercial rights agreements in place. So it acknowledges that little window that we're blocked out. I'm not going to say it's life.

0: I don't understand it, to be honest, people.
1: Neither.
0: I don't understand it, why there are some people out there.
2: It's a privilege.
0: Where it's a, of course, no one's saying it's not a privilege to represent your country. It's a privilege to do a lot of things in life.
1: It's a privilege to be here, like you said.
0: Doesn't mean you shouldn't get paid to do it. Honestly, need to probably lie down on a couch or something and calm down. 9:45 here on Sport Nation.
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0: We're coming up towards 10 o'clock here on Sport Nation. Betcha brings social betting all into one app. R18, as always, please bet responsibly. Both of us fell over, you say, didn't we, on this?
1: Yeah, mine at the last leg, which was unfortunate. The South Africa-South Korea game, I had both teams to score, and the South Africans held out a 1-0 victory. Huge for Bafana Bafana, first time they've qualified for the next round. But today, Chappie, I've gone back to the football. Going back to my both teams to score for the first two legs, I've gone Japan and Sweden, yes. Paraguay and Australia, yes. And I've actually gone for Turkey-USA to draw. I feel like Turkey need a result. As impressive as the US have been, Turkey in a lot of people's brackets were finishing top of that group, and they will be anything

0: massive couple of days in the NBA. Giannis traded, LaMelo heading to my Wolves, Kareem Lopez of the Breakers being drafted by Detroit but now going to Memphis. So we'll chat with Briefy about the NBA and a bit of baseball and World Cup as well. Approaching 10 o'clock here on Sport Nation Mornings.
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2: Betcha has boosted odds across all the big ones. 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
10: Your voice, your thoughts. Rick and Chappie are live with the stories everyone's chatting about. Strap in.

Rugby, who have come under some form of pressure, depending on how you view it. But Tom Latham, I guess, out of touch in the last couple of test matches. But the, like we were saying off air earlier today, the numbers just speak for themselves. And when it's all said and done, he will be right up there in the top echelon of New Zealand cricketers, let alone openers for the test side. And

0: Stormer and young guys in particular. Tell us some about some of them that you're in particular fizzing about, because as you say, you are renowned for talent ID at young ages.
1: Yeah, we've got a couple good ones coming through. So the Queensland 19.

0: 13 in the national softball final. Duff hadn't played softball since he was 13 years of age. He would have been 17 or 18. Mm. Hit a triple in the national final against a guy who went on to play for the Black Sox later on in life. When we talk about a true athlete in all senses of the word, I was saying to Chappie yesterday, his blazer at St. Kent's, it was almost falling off the blazer, how many honours and colours he had. A true, genuine freak athlete, and as we heard, they're just a great bloke as well. So that was awesome insight. I mean, it couldn't have been a better guest in terms of his connections to Christchurch and the thoughts we've been getting on the new side and where the Warriors are at, where the Storm's at, and the pathways, how it all tied up. What a guy, and that was an awesome chat.
1: No, I loved it. Great work getting him on board, mate. It is 26 away from 11 on Sport Nation. 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

0: 10 back to 20 and Hillbilly 20 back to 30. So those that ran second, I think, are quite advantaged here because they hold their marks. Hillbilly Bundy is one of them. She's upwards of $10. She's my each way play in that race.
1: And race 7, Turn of the Tide, is at threes after overcoming the wide draw last start to make it consecutive wins. Incentivizes 370, also won last start. Mama's Wish is fives, finished second behind Turn of the Tide last start. Prince Lincoln is two from three, 950. There's some really good fighters in this race, BG.
0: Yeah, this will be action-packed, I'd say, because a lot of those hard in the market are either drawn off the second row or wide on the front row. So I think this will be a really, really competitive contest. Incentivize was pretty faultless in his heat effort and had been really good prior as well. So I think that he gets a nice run through at the start, but there's no doubting Turn of the Tide has returned like a beast. He has returned in super form. Those two wins have both been near on arrogant parking out, but it's not going to be easy for him from the outside of the second row. So I definitely think it gives a few others chances. Chanel Noir, I think it's a perfect draw for her. She's a great follower of speed, so she should get a great run into the race on the back of Incentivize. Ram is a horse who is very lightly raced, but I guess we don't know his ceiling yet. The Savoy I was a little disappointed with last time out, but from the inside draw can bounce back. And Gotta Go Mickey is another at odds. She's always hitting the line strongly. She's probably not the best gated mare, which means that as a rule she gets back in the second half of the field without a whole lot of early pace, but I think barrier two is perfect for her. And again, if you're looking for a top three, top four play, she'll be hitting the line again.
2: PG, last week we talked about War Party and the breeding that comes along in that family and how strong it is. Couldn't get the chocolates first up, finishing third. Do you think War Party's going to be better for the run second up?
0: Yeah, agreed. I definitely think it's a horse to follow going forward for sure and certain. He was probably, as expected, driven a little bit conservatively on debut there last week. An inexperienced horse, drawn poorly at Cambridge. It was never going to be easy for him. But I certainly think going forward, he's going to pick up his maiden pretty quickly. And he can be a horse that maybe makes his way into some better races. It's not a whole lot easier for him tonight in the third at Alexandra Park because he is drawn wide once more. And it's probably a slightly stronger race than what we saw last week. Go Jimmy Cassidy has been pretty well spruced to this point and was very good on debut himself when second. Just Us 2 is back for another campaign. There's a few horses that are drawing more positively, but he's definitely a horse to follow going forward, and he couldn't have done much more than he did last week how the race was run.
1: Got about 10 seconds, mate. What's your bet of the weekend?
0: Race 3 tonight at Addington, a horse who I'm not necessarily always on board, but I think he gets a perfect setup tonight. Race 3, number 6, Major Cyclone. He should get the job done.
1: Britt Graham, thanks so much, mate. 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And Trots Talk is a podcast this week. Nothing live on Sunday. All thanks to the great New Zealanders at Harness Racing NZ, 10 to 11.
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1: Five away from 11 here on Sport Nation Mornings. Alex Chapman, Mitch James, we're with you through until midday. Brian and Meyer here as well. It's Mitch's birthday, everybody. 8833 if you want to wish him happy birthday or wish Maya well in the ANZ Premiership Final. We're about to kick off in
2: do the second one.
1: Sweden against Japan and Tunisia, Netherlands in Group F. Earlier today, Ecuador upset Germany 2-1. Cote d'Ivoire beating Curaçao 2-0. Coming up after 11 o'clock, we'll head to the US and catch up with Sam Brief to chat the NBA draft as well as the NBA trade movements. We'll talk about a Chicago baseball as well. 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Coming up 11 here on Sport Nation.
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13: The Warriors are rolling again after a convincing 38-20 win over the Cowboys in Christchurch. But it doesn't get any easier. This week, it's second against third as the Waz take on a red-hot Dolphins side that's won seven straight since these teams last met. The Warriors edge that contest by just 2 points. minutes, and they'll need to be at their best again, especially with Jackson Ford sidelined through injury. The Warriors against the Dolphins. Kickoff 5 p.m. tomorrow, thanks to our mates at SEN.
18: Can Kyle Lewis shape up with some former All Blacks against some government ministers in a game of rugby? We'll soon find out. It's the Rumble and Rustle, June 26th and 27th, the Millsy and Guy Show. We'll see you there.
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0: Jackson Cartwright. Nice pass for Lopez. Catch and shoot. And it goes.
1: 11:30 on Sport Nation Mornings. Yes, massive moment for the Breakers with Kareem Lopez drafted the other day. He will be heading to the Memphis Grizzlies. Alex Chapman, the birthday boy Mitch James. We're with you through until midday along with Maya and Brian. If you want to wish Mitch a happy birthday or Maya well for the ANZ Premiership Final, Mystics taking on the Steel, 8833 is our number. Or you just want to say something nice to Brian and I. Doesn't have to be, you know, a grand final or a birthday for us to...
2: I feel like the focus should be on maybe the ANZ Premiership Final, potentially, considering we're a sport network. I don't know. Just a

0: tomorrow, live from Westfield, Riccarton, as we build up to the All Whites game against Belgium, which obviously they have to win. Staff and Jello with you from midday through until 3, and then live from Russell, Millsy and Guy, Lashes and Kez are with them as well. Thank you so much, Mitch. Happy birthday, brother.
1: As always.
0: Thank you for your mahi this week, Brian. Thank you, Maya. Hey.
1: Good luck.
0: Up the bloody Mystics, eh?
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4: For the All Whites, it's simple. Win and the dream stays alive. After a draw with Iran and a tough loss to Egypt, New Zealand heads into its final group game needing a result to keep its World Cup hopes alive. Standing in the way, it's Belgium. And the All Whites have one last chance to produce something special on football's biggest stage. Can New Zealand pull off the upset and give themselves a shot at the knockout rounds? The All Whites against Belgium. 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